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0: face on Rosie. 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
1: My check.
2: Yeah, I love it. I was rudely interrupted by you. Amazing. And it's a 2 minutes after the hour on 6 o'clock. 6:42. So, that being said, what is going on in around the arena this morning?
1: Come on, we gotta roll through this.
2: Well, let's roll. Not the stadium pool, certainly it is. Of course, it's closed for a drop season.

here on Hot 975, 4 minutes after the hour of 6 o'clock. I don't give you the time for you to get on. Get on. My job is to get you on. Get started. And let's be good. Let's be out the door. That's what I plan to do. The rain is down. The rain is coming down as we speak.

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It is Hot Mornings and Bootsy here on Hot 107.5. Good morning goes out to each and every one of you this morning. It is now 15 minutes after the hour of 6 o'clock, 6:15, that is the time. High today, 83 degrees, low 78. Cloudy and dense stars. That's what we're going to be facing today. However, it will get brighter and fire. Oh my God, I love these guys. Anyway, so it'll be much better later on this afternoon, apparently. But in the meantime, I'm telling you, I came in this morning and yeah, it was raining. Yeah, it was pouring. And then smarts, right? You know how they are. They're just up and down, a lot of things. However, I will say this. You got to hear this. This is big. This is big news. So Wushu stars packed powerful punch. Got to hear this. At the Pan Am Championships, right? So Bermuda athletes stamped their authority on the way to the impressive medal haul at this year's Pan Am American Kung Fu and Pan Am Wushu Championships in Argentina. The island's 11-strong team came away with how many? 12 medals. How many? 12 medals. And guess what? 7 gold medals. 7. Oh my God, Bermuda. What's going on here? Is this the salt water? Oh man, well done. Of course, well done. That's good to hear. It makes you feel proud as a Bermudian, yes or no. But in the international arena, I'm talking about sports. And listen, so Champions League is coming around, right? And the notable teams that are going to start today, most of the games start at 1:45. You have the ones that stand out starting at 4 o'clock. The ones that stand out, Arsenal play Lille. And Atletico Madrid take on Man United. Galatasaray will take on Barcelona. And who else we got here? This is good folks who are really into football, okay? Just trying to hook you up here. All right, so where was I? Galatasaray take on Barcelona. All that's a four.

adjust the city in sort of financially with being football field or whatever. It makes it really interesting to be playing against PSG. It is Hot Mornings at Bootsy here on Hot 107.5. The morning goes out to each and every one of you this morning, 18 minutes after the hour of 6 o'clock. It is Truth for Tuesday. 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

It's Hot 1 is a big premiere at Hot 107.5. Good morning goes out to each and every one of you this morning. It is October the 13th, man. We're rolling very quickly. Pretty soon we'll be saying December 13th. Yes or no? I was looking just earlier last week. We got some Christmas ads running already. We're almost here. Wow. High today, 83 degrees, our low 78. Cloudy and damp. That's going to be our start. And of course, it's going to get much brighter and drier later on today. So, Bermuda, you got to hear this, man. It's now 20 minutes to the hour of 7 o'clock, right? Yesterday, I really, truly almost, and I think this is big, you know, this is huge when you really break it down, especially for those folks who are on the road every day. Well, I almost knocked down someone yesterday, okay? And that's because a lot of people think, and hear me carefully, a lot of people think that because they're on the pedestrian, or at the pedestrian, I want to say on the pedestrian, at the pedestrian, which is very important, they can just walk across the street. But here's the thing. I think we probably need to do some awareness, particularly as a country, right? Because we say our children need awareness, but our adults need awareness too. You can't just, because it's a pedestrian, you can't just walk across the street. You got to wait until the traffic acknowledges you. Then you go, right? Because, I didn't think this lady was coming, right? And I was like, she just walked. She just kept walking. She saw me, and it was almost like she had an attitude, right? And I was like, lady, you can't, this probably didn't work out for you. But it did, because I would manage to stop and embrace. And I was like, you can't just walk across the street like, I'm not a person. Okay. So that's what I think that we probably need some more awareness. And hopefully the powers that be to deal with this situation. We need awareness, letting folks know that you cannot just walk across the street. You gotta make, that's logical, right? You just allow the traffic to acknowledge you. There you go. Now, if you're on the pedestrian, that's a whole different scenario. Okay? So I just thought I'd throw that out there, man, because I know that folks that are on the road every day, I'm talking about like mini bus drivers, taxi operators, and those folks, even those folks who delivering goods around the island, they truly experience it. Even in your private cars, I'm sure you experience that as well. So it's very, very important to allow the traffic to acknowledge you before you walk across on a pedestrian. Anywhere in the street. You know? Anywhere in the street. You got to make sure the traffic sees you before you decide to go. That's my traffic tip on this one. It is Hot Mornings and Boots are here on Hot 107.5, 6:43. Every so often, you know, we get a hit song. Every so often, of course, Mr. Blakey will say to us, listen, you guys, this song's in heavy rotation. We want to push it because it's a great song. And here's another one, another local artist coming up. We'll come back and talk about it after this one. You ready? Let's go.

0: number 1075.
1: All right, Bermuda 297 1075. That is the call number. Give me a call. Let me know what you think. Her name is Bermuda 297 1075. She is local. Yeah. The song's good. So 297 1075. I'm sure they're probably listening. Meaning Bermuda and her crew and her, you know, her production crew. So give me a call at 297 1075 and tell me what you think. Now, if you are just turning your radio on and you're wondering, what are you talking about, Boots? Well, at 647, there's a new artist that's hitting the scene, right? Especially in the silver world, Boss, anyway. Of course, and my boss, Mr. Graham Lee, hit me up and said, Boots, there's somebody new in the system. I want you to push it. I think it's going to be a hit. You know, because he understands music. Right? I mean, really understands music. And he also understands what's going to be a hit and what's going to be mediocre, right? So I heard it for the first time. I was like, wow, this is big. So, to give our local artists more encouragement, you give me a call, 297-1075, and tell me what you think about this new song. Of course, it's called Soca Girl Tonight. That's what it's called, Soca Girl Tonight. And the artist is Bermuda. So, 297-1075, give me a call and let me know what you think about this particular song. And those of you who are just turning your radio on, well, I'll play it one more time for you. How's that? 297-1075.

0: Okay. You're breathing, do you?
1: Yeah, I'm feeling it. Feeling a little bit over my chest, but I'm good. Yes.
0: Well, you know what to do. You go to bed at night.
1: Yes.
0: Take a people or fire or light out of the box.
1: Of what?
0: To breathe your lungs.
1: Of what?
0: Olive oil.
1: Oh, olive oil. Okay.
0: Okay. And that can help you reach your sleep.
1: Okay. Before I go to bed.
0: Pardon?
1: You said before I go to bed?
0: You should just be a little bit. You can never see the baby.
1: Oh, good.
0: Get out of the top.
1: Okay.
0: Now, getting back to you.
1: Yes.
0: Good too. Not bad. But as far as the pedestrian person,
1: yes.
0: You have people that will not push their lights wherever they are, and they just walk right out in the street.
1: Okay.
0: It's a pedestrian person.
1: Yeah.
0: But you haven't pushed it out. That's what they're looking for.
1: Yes, you're absolutely right.
0: Is it?
1: You think it should be more awareness? You think, right?
0: Yes, it needs to be, because you know it it happens too often.
1: Yeah.
0: Or somebody just stepping down off the sidewalk and you know don't look either way.
1: Yeah, they just you know, and I think the mindset is that they believe because it's a pedestrian,
0: right,
1: that you should automatically stop. But a lot of vehicles cannot. They just cannot. You know, I mean, especially the heavy trucks, right?
0: Yeah.
1: Because a lot of times they've got weight on them, and it's not just going to stop, they're going to skid. So, yes, you know, people need to understand that.
0: Yeah.
1: So let me ask this question. Here's a million-dollar question. What do you think is wrong with the song? What's that?
0: Yeah.
1: So you don't...
0: So
1: you're breaking up on me.
0: Can you hear me now?
1: Okay, yes, I can hear you now. Go ahead.
0: Okay. Yeah. Wonderful. I like it.
1: Okay. I think it was her voice is a good vocal. I love it.
0: Nice.
1: Yeah. Nice little beat. Yeah. Nice little jiggle. You know?
0: Mm-hmm. Yeah.
1: Yeah. Circle girl.
0: Oh, yeah.
1: Little exercise. Little exercise. What I'm saying. Little exercise gets you good. I love it. All right, my dear. Thank you for calling.
0: Okay, you have a good day.
1: And thanks for the tips, okay?
0: Right. Okay, good.
1: All right, bye-bye. Hey, it's so nice to get little health tips. And, I mean, this young lady called me the other day, and she was like, see, young lady, I just got off. She's like, listen, go get this stuff right there. Put it behind your ears, right? And watch what happens. And no truth said that. I went to the pharmacy, put this stuff behind my ears, man. I was just like, oh, yeah, breathing like a champ. Absolutely. All right, so thank you again for that tip. All right, Bermuda tonight, 7:10, 7:75. If you appreciated that song, of course, give me a call. Tonight, 7:10, 7:75. The artist, it's a local artist named Bermuda. In the meantime, back to the regular schedule program. It is 2 for Tuesday.
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Together, let's keep on.

0: almost 7:05. Good morning. Yes, sir.
1: Hey, Pitcher. Good morning to you.
0: How you doing, Mr. Pitcher?
1: How you doing?
0: Good, thank you, sir.
1: Okay. The song you played, new Bermudian Honest, I think it's a really nice song. If you think you can keep with any of it, come to for you.
0: That's right. That's right. Absolutely.
1: Yeah. And I give it Bermudian Theatre, you know, Bermudian. We've got so much talent in Bermuda. I went to the Genesis show at we left for the...
0: Oh, yeah, yeah. How was it?
1: Yeah, I mean, oh, man, it was fantastic.
0: Yeah.
1: And there was a young man that performed, I think it's a solid quality performance.
0: Oh, yeah.
1: And he was out of this world as well.
0: That's it. Yes.
1: Okay, yes.
0: Absolutely. Absolutely. Yeah, he's amazing. And his vocals, he has almost perfect pitch, if not perfect.
1: It was great. Yeah. This was fast that I went there, you know.
0: Okay. Okay.
1: And actually, I won both of the tickets. I won one of your show and the other one. This is Robinson, the Cuba show.
0: That sounds like a setup.
1: It's just a marketing ploy. I have really called it at the right time.
0: Yeah. Nothing wrong with that. Nothing wrong with that. It was meant, I often tell people, it was meant for you to be there.
1: Right.
0: Yeah.
1: Right.
0: Yeah.
1: Now, the person at the crosswalk, I just want to let people know that at the crosswalk, when you push that button, for those who are visually impaired, even those that one thing I want you to know is that underneath of that little box that you where you push the button, there's something that goes round and round.
0: Yes.
1: It's a little. It might feel like a knot or turnbuckle, but that's the he's turned around. It's clear for you to cross. Just because you come up to the pushing button, you don't walk across all the family because it's a light. Like you look at. And, you know, I mean, if something strikes you, I mean, that person might be going to be, you know, they might be have a cone with you. You could be killed.
0: Yes.
1: So a little caution on the pedestrian side is to protect yourself.
0: That's right.
1: You never know someone driving by me just at that moment that might not see you. And if that light is...
0: Hey, Mr. Pitch, you know something? Sometimes, and this is not an excuse, but I will say this, right? Sometimes there's some of these vehicles, whether it be car or truck, some of these vehicles have what they call a blind spot.
1: There you go.
0: At certain times, there's a blind spot. And
1: right. You
0: could be as vigilant as possible, but if that person is standing right in that blind spot, you can't see them. You just don't see them. You know,
1: exactly.
0: So that's why it's so important to continuously pay attention, especially when you're trying to cross the street, whether you're doing a pedestrian or you're just, as they call it in New York, jaywalking.
1: Right.
0: I tell my folks all the time, you know, when I get on Front Street, I say, listen, please do not try to jaywalk, even though you see other people doing it, because you see some Bermudians doing it all the time, right? Don't follow that because just for that second, because we drive, and I saw this happen, because we drive on the left-hand side of the road, this young lady was looking in the wrong direction, right? And she decided she was going to go for it.
1: Right.
0: Fortunately, there was a guy on a moped, like a rental, and he weren't going fast. He was just about to take off, right? And he was just taking off. He weren't going fast. And she literally went into the moped. Right?
1: Mm.
0: So I tell my folks all the time, just use the pedestrians, hide it for you, you know what I mean? Because I didn't want to, if anything happens on my bus, I have to fill out an accident report. I said, I don't feel like filling out any accident report. All right? So don't jaywalk. You feel me?
1: Yes, sir.
0: Yeah, it's so important.
1: Well, Bootsy, you're taking requests this morning?
0: No. No, I'm not. That's the question. But if you, I will. No, I'm just playing. Of course I am.
1: It's two for two. You say that you want the two songs from the same artist?
0: That would be helpful.
1: Okay, well, I'm going to go for two.
0: Okay.
1: Okay, you might have it. You might have them break right up, you know, close. You know, the,
0: yeah, not Yellow Submarine, right?
1: I'm not going to ask for that. I'll tell you what. I would ask for one that you might not have there, and that's under the boardwalk.
0: Under the boardwalk? Okay.
1: Yeah. It's way back in the day.
0: Yeah.
1: I guess it was back in the 60s that it came out.
0: Yeah, okay.
1: All right?
0: All right, my friend.
1: Okay. You have a great day, brother.
0: It's always a pleasure talking to you, okay?
1: Okay. Thank you, brother.
0: Okay, my friend. Take care.
1: All right. Bye-bye.
0: Hi, Bermuda. It is Hot Morning with Bootsy here on Hot 107.5. Good morning goes out to each and every one of you this morning. It is Super Tuesday. It is now 5 minutes after the hour of 7 o'clock. My job is to get you up, get you started, and get you out the door. That's what I plan to do on this beautiful, beautiful

0: celebrating her 70th birthday next month. Can you imagine her age is catching up with her?
1: Yeah. Well, she's having a hard time getting up and around like she used to. I would sure hate to see her fall.
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4: 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It's now 7:12. 12 minutes after the hour of 7 o'clock. And, of course, Mr. Pippa asked for Under the Board. And it is Super Tuesday, so I said I will. I had to go deep now, Mr. Pippa, down deep. However, I have secured the song, and here you go.

0: 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It is Hot Mornings with Boots here on Hot 107.5. We're on to the boardwalk, baby. All right, Mr. Pitcher. So there you go. I'm sure there are some folks that really appreciated that one, on to the boardwalk. With that being said, let's get back to our regularly scheduled program. Good morning to you.
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1: All right, but it is now 22 minutes after the hour of 7 o'clock. I'm having an amazing time this morning. What about you? My job is to get you up, get you started, get you out the door. That's what I plan to do on this beautiful Tuesday.

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2: Today's sponsors, Sandra Brown, let them know you're the boss. And that is your Inter-Ireland Communications Newsbrief. It's brought to you

And good morning, I'm Ed Ross, the Chinese Storm, the Hurricane Weather Center. We're here on a Tuesday morning. We've had a cold front, but it's banned of showers move across the area overnight. And now looking at Bermuda Weather Service radar, most of the significant rains now have pushed on at least, 20 miles or more to the east of Hamilton. Still a few lingering early day sprinkles. Looking at the latest forecast models, first of all, nothing in the tropics worth mentioning. We have a low pressure area over the eastern Atlantic, which over the next couple of days will gradually dissipate as it meets up with unfavorable high-level winds over the eastern Atlantic Ocean. In the meantime, around our immediate area, the cold front, which has moved to us here overnight, is now forecast to continue to push on out towards the east, yet away from us. A weak high-pressure zone will build over the western Atlantic, aiming to dry us out. A weak cold front will try to near us here on Friday, though, from the north, and with that, maybe a couple of showers, followed by a more significant windy cold front to be arriving on Saturday, this upcoming weekend. So, the weather forecast going on skies now to be terribly cloudy for today through tomorrow, along with a 15% chance of a widely scattered shower at any time. A high temperature reading for today and tomorrow, 83 Fahrenheit, 28 Celsius. The low tonight at 76 Fahrenheit, 24 Celsius. Down the road, looks like the next change in the weather will come about with a weak cold front here on Friday. A 20% chance of a shower at 82 Fahrenheit, 28 Celsius. And over the weekend, a more substantial 40% chance of wind and showers with a Saturday afternoon arriving cold front. A high over the weekend, 83 Fahrenheit, 28 Celsius. ¶¶

All right, Bermuda, it is Hot Morning Salute to here on Hot 107.5. Good morning goes out to each and every one of you this morning. It is now 7:43, so we're moving very quickly to the 8 o'clock hour. And as you know, at 8 o'clock, we have Jamal Hartman with his very interactive talk show. That one is called The Daily Hour. Stay tuned in for that. So that, my friends, that was Bermuda. Yeah, she's a new artist hitting the scene. And I'm going to encourage you to give me a call at 297-1075. And let me know what you think of that new song that's hit the market. One is called Circle Girl today. So, 297-1075, Michelle, let me know what you think about that particular one. She is Bermudian. And of course, you know, it's about empowering our Bermudians. Yes or no? Yes. So I'm going to play this one, and you give me a call at 297-1075, and let me know what you think.

0: 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Number 1075.
1: All right, Brigitte. It is Hot 107 Bootsy here on Hot 107.5, 747. That is the time. Okay, so let's see what's going on here. Hot 107.5, good morning.
2: Good morning.
1: Hey, Dennis, what's cracking?
2: Everything's cool, Boosie. Everything's cool, man.
1: All right, my guy.
2: How you doing?
1: Oh, I'm about to get out of here right now, my brother. I'm doing amazingly good. Thank you so much. Thanks for asking.
2: Right, you're right. Yeah, about that the local artist.
1: Yes.
2: Yes, it's all right, man. Yes, it's very good.
1: Yeah, I think it's going to go great with that song.
2: I think so too, man. I mean, I put alongside any other artist, man.
1: Exactly.
2: I mean, she didn't miss a beat, man.
1: No.
2: Yeah, I mean,
1: and her vocals are amazing.
2: Yeah.
1: Absolutely.
2: Yeah. She's ready for the world, man.
1: There you go.
2: Yeah, man.
1: I'm sure that they're listening, and that's something that they need to hear. You know, so that's good.
2: Yeah. Yeah, she was all right. There's no question about her talent.
1: Absolutely.
2: Yeah.
1: Absolutely.
2: Yeah.
1: Absolutely.
2: She's ready for the world, man. You know, I wish that girl the best.
1: Thank you.
2: Yeah, man.
1: Thank you, Dennis.
2: And if you want to, you can end the show with another tune from her.
1: Oh, that's all we have. From her. For now.
2: Yeah. You do that, man. Yeah. Okay, Boots?
1: Okay, Dennis, thanks for letting me know how to run my show. I appreciate you, man.
2: All right, Boots.
1: Hey, Dennis.
2: Yeah.
1: Have a nice day.
2: Nice. Thank you, Boots.
1: All right. Dennis, anything's here. Dennis, this is what you need to do, Boots. If you want, you can say it politely. Oh, I love it. All right, Brigitte, it is Hot Mornings and Bootsy here on Hot 107.5. All right, Hot 107.5, good morning to you.
3: Well, good morning, Royal Highness. How are you?
1: Good, thank you, my dear. How are you?
3: I'm very well, thank you. I had to call in because I heard the young lady, and she definitely got it going on. She was up there with the best.
1: Yes.
3: So I can really see her having a fantastic future by being a singer and taking it to a higher level. You know, she, like I said, she's up there with the best.
1: Yes. Her name is Domina.
3: Domina.
1: Yes.
3: All right. I started going to forget her name.
1: Thank you for the call.
3: Just want to say, because of my very much so familiar with music, period.
1: Yes.
3: This is why I can say that she is definitely, absolutely great. Just phenomenal. Okay?
1: All right. Thank you so much.
3: You're welcome, my dear brother. Mm-hmm. Have a great one.
1: You as well, my dear.
3: Okay, my dear. Bye-bye.
1: Hi, everybody. It's Hot Mornings and Bootsy here on Hot 107.5. The morning goes out to each and every one of you this morning. So, let me just talk about one article that has been the talk of the town the past couple of days. And, of course, in Daily Today, which heads the headlines, judge may allow murder convict to sue over denial of DNA review. And that's Jay Dill, who's been incarcerated since 2013 for the fatal shooting of footballer Randy Robinson. And so it seems as if he was wrongfully incarcerated. Well, we'll stay close tuned in for that to see exactly what happens. But, of course, the head judge said, listen, you have grounds to sue your man. All right? So we have to keep that in mind. And I'm sure for the Dill family, it's much relief. And then, it's a lot of mixed emotions for the Robinson family. It's just a whole complete mess, as we would say. Hopefully things work out. But what I'm going to do, I'm going to close my show sending this particular song out to that situation, okay? And it's Sensational Nightingales. This one is called Every Promise. With that being said, it's now 8 minutes to the hour. Okay, everyone. Please be safe. Be careful. please don't sell and drive. Don't drink and drive. Don't spend life. We'll be back at it tomorrow.

0: My goodness, why was I on mute? Well, let's start over. It's Tuesday, the 13th day of October 2026. 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I'm Jamal Hartman. How's everyone feeling today? It's not the official first day of the traditional work week, but it's the first day that we're getting together. So how are you all doing today? How's everyone, we're getting into fall. Is the weather how you want it to be, or is it still too hot for you? Is it too rainy? What's going on with you? Let us know. We've got Mark Arthur C. Phillips, who says, good morning to the H family. Let's subscribe, hit the likes, and smash the notification bell so you don't miss some of this TH goodness. I love it. I love it. I love it. We've got James Burgess, also on YouTube. He says, good morning to the Daily Hour team. Show is feeling lovely. We've got Sean Storrs over on LinkedIn. Says, good morning. Good morning to you as well. And a great morning to everyone out there. Folks, we've got something going on. So greetings to everyone. And thanks for making us part of your daily routine. Is party politics still serving the people of Bermuda? Well, former member of parliament, Sean Barrett, is supposedly stopping by this morning to discuss that. So really looking forward. Always a pleasure when Mr. Barrett stops by and provides some insight into the state of local politics. Also, the Daily Play is a Remember When today, so a bit of history. See if you all will get this one. It's an interesting one. It's an interesting one. So I think you've been doing pretty well lately. Not just Stacey Ann Brown, but you all have been doing pretty well. And audience, don't forget to subscribe on our website. Follow us on all of our social media channels to stay up to date with all that you have going on. 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Now, I'm going to ask you all a favor. 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And once you get to Contest and Promotions, just click the annual survey. But for those of you watching on a screen, just scan the QR code on the top of your screen, the top left. Scan that QR code and just do the survey for us. If you haven't done our survey already, please, I encourage you. Your feedback is crucial to our involvement. Later on in the show, I will also have a statement from the good brother, Theo Dill. So you don't want to miss that. We've got Suzanne Ingham says, good morning, Jamal and TH family. Excited to be in the Hizal. Ms. Ella K. Horton says, good morning, everyone, and a great morning to both of you. Well, let's get it started, folks. Question of the morning is, how do we prevent violence from becoming an accepted part of life in Bermuda? How do we prevent violence from becoming an accepted part of life in Bermuda? I feel like something strange has happened in our community. And I believe that I am part of this problem. Over the weekend, police reported a shooting incident in which someone suffered a serious head injury. Now, years ago, something like this would have dominated conversations throughout Bermuda. People would have been up in arms, family, friends, and colleagues would have been discussing what happened, expressing concern, and questioning what needed to be done. Today, it sometimes feels like just another day in paradise. Maybe we've become desensitized to violence. We've experienced so much of it over the years that what once shocked us no longer seems to generate the same response. That's concerning. But instead of just asking how we got here, I think we need to consider how we get to a place where these incidents are no longer happening in the first place. And for that, I believe we all have a role to play. One of the things I've noticed is how quickly we move on from one issue to the next. Something tragic happens. We discuss it for a day or two. And before long, we're talking about something completely different. Meanwhile, there are families throughout our community grieving loved ones, dealing with trauma, and trying to make sense of circumstances they can't simply move on from. I'm going to include myself in that criticism. As someone who hosts a daily talk show, I try to ensure we're discussing a variety of issues that matter to different people throughout our community. We can't talk about crime and violence every morning. There are other important issues that deserve attention, and I never want anyone to feel that their concerns are being overlooked. But sometimes, in trying to make sure we're covering everything, I wonder whether we're giving enough attention to the things that should concern us all. It's not out of disrespect or a lack of empathy, but I recognize that moving on to the next conversation can sometimes create the impression that what happened yesterday is no longer important. Now, just recently, I spoke about what makes being Bermudian so special. I talked about our sense of community, how we look out for one another, and how despite our challenges, there's still so much to love about Bermuda. I believe every word of that. But it would be dishonest of me to pretend we haven't lost some of what once made our community so strong. I don't believe Bermudians have stopped caring. We still see people rally around families during difficult times. We still come together to support those in need. But maybe we've become so accustomed to hearing about violence that we've started accepting it as part of everyday life. I don't think that's something we should ever become comfortable with. To be fair, expressing outrage every time something happens in our community isn't really the solution either. We've had community meetings, marches, discussions, and calls to actions over the years. Some efforts have made a difference while the violence has continued. Maybe what we need is something more consistent than reacting when another incident occurs. We probably need to think about what happens between the tragedies. What are we doing to reach young people before they become involved in violence? How are we supporting families and communities already impacted? Are we addressing the circumstances that contribute to these situations? And are we willing to remain engaged even when there isn't another shooting dominating the headlines? I don't expect everyone to have the answers, because I certainly don't. But I do believe we have to find a way to make preventing violence a continuous community responsibility rather than something we only discuss when another person gets hurt. The people who have lost loved ones don't get to just move on just because the rest of us have found something else to talk about. Their grief continues long after the headlines disappear. And that's probably where we need to start. Not with more outrage, but with a commitment to caring about what happens in our community, even when the immediate attention has faded. So you see the question at the bottom of the screen. How do we prevent violence from becoming an accepted part of life in Bermuda? Some of you are probably saying, oh, that ship has sailed. But we still have the power to catch up with it and steer it back to where we want it to be. Think about that. We'll take a break, come back, and we'll get the full question up as well. Stick with us.
1: People's ACW, located at King Edward VII.

Alrighty, folks, this is Nick, your daily discussion brought to you by Titan Express and Security. See the question of the morning, how do we prevent violence? Well, first of all, let me just say this. I just want to send love, a lot of love, confidence, strength to the family impacted by the most recent shooting incident in Bermuda. It's not something that any of us should want to wake up to experience. And sending healing energy to the individual who was injured as well. No thought there. But question of the morning, audience, how do we prevent violence from becoming an accepted part of life in Bermuda? How do we do that? Let's go to the audience. Well, let me put the poll question up as well. The poll question, do you believe Bermudians have become desensitized to violence? One for yes, two for no. Do you believe Bermudians have become desensitized to violence? One for yes, two for no. Let's go to the audience. How do we prevent violence from becoming an accepted part of life in Bermuda? We've got Sean Soares says, honestly, it will take all of us drawing the line and pushing back. This isn't just a job for the police. It originated in our communities, and it requires our communities to make it right again, right down to the household and individual. Relying on the police only leads to apathy we are all exhibiting. I appreciate that comment. And you notice, during my opening, I didn't mention the police one time. There's a reason for that. And Sean Flores just shared that reason. It originated in our communities. And it's our community that needs to figure it out. Dr. Anthony Richardson says, news is news, not old news. Our lives are now discussed. Sorry, our lives are now focused on the new or the here and now. News entities need to create monthly special features where we remind the general public of unsolved murders and the consequences of doing or saying nothing. I appreciate that. Dorian says, morning, unfortunately, it seems violence has already become the norm. Maybe the word reverse should be used instead of prevent. Thank you for that, Dorian. Language is important. We've got Cameron Fox says, when the education system is failing young black men, and you want to give them a fish instead of teaching them how to fish to feed themselves is the problem. Okay? All right. We've got Scott Henderson says, bad substances will cause health and death. Others cause violence. Why? Kara Richardson says, that's not going to be hard because if we don't get to the root of the problems, which is us uniting and meeting these individuals at their levels, You know, I appreciate all the feedback. I think there's something to be said. We know that a feeling.

something like a mass shooting like that. The other group says, oh, them again. And it's like, we point fingers depending on the nature of the crime, rather than thinking, wow, it's bad out here. We need to try to find solutions. You got what I'm saying? You understand what I'm saying here, folks? I'm just like, people are losing lives, and here we are, they're fine again, or them again. Or, like, that's weird to me. It's strange. Because we're losing souls. Like, human life. I know the internet's the most insensitive place to be in 2026. Like, people literally type without a conscience, without feeling. I feel like many feel that's what Bermuda has become. There are people, I'll never forget the morning after the shooting at Robin Hood a few years ago. And the next morning, we had an executive from a company in Bermuda on this show. And during the quality check, which is what we do with the guests before we go live, we're talking. And they must have asked what we were going to be discussing this morning. And I said, just in response to the shooting at Robin Hood yesterday. And this person said, oh, there was a shooting at Robin Hood? I live right around by there. I didn't even know that. And it reminds me of what a brother who worked in the IV space said to me recently. He said, my colleagues, my non-Bermudan colleagues, they don't even know what's going on. They don't have, they're focused on their lives, their families, and making their money. You don't know what's going on in Bermuda. And I feel like now Bermudians don't even know. I guarantee you, some of you tuned in right now probably didn't even know there was a serious shooting incident in Bermuda this past weekend. And I say all of this because if we want to improve our community, we have to know what's going on in it, right? We have to know what's going on in it. So again, over here, how do we prevent violence from becoming an accepted part of life in Bermuda? How do we do that? How do we prevent, like, when it happens, we just go about our daily lives? Or we mourn and we argue or we discuss it for the moment. And then quickly we move on to the next thing. How do we get away from it? And also, if you're answering the poll question, don't say yes. Put one for yes, then enter, or two for no, and enter. Right? So, do you believe Bermudians have become desensitized to violence? One for yes, two for no. Again, just one for yes, two for no. I really love this audience, and I appreciate Renee Sherilyn. I just said, some of you may not have known there was a shooting incident this weekend. And she says, first, I've heard of this, never knew. That's why I love you all, because you're honest, you're transparent. But I appreciate that, because it tells you where we are as a community. And this isn't to fault Renee Sherilyn. This is not a fault of hers. But we all have our own challenges. And once again, I just want to send love to the family impacted by this serious shooting this past weekend in Bermuda. I really hope that the individual who suffered the serious head injury makes a full recovery. But we've got to do better as a community. We've got to do much better. Dr. Anthony Richardson says, Bermuda has become an SNL skit. That's Saturday Night Live, if you're not familiar, folks. It's them again, or it's those people again, allowing the segments of Bermuda society to become desensitized. Absolutely. I agree. I absolutely agree with you. Judith Welch says the majority of violence is still only impacting a portion of the population. There's a segment of the population who feels this does not affect them. Yeah. You're absolutely correct. It's contained.

0: right? It's contained. It's very much contained. We've got Shakira Richardson says we've become desensitized to so much not only violence. I agree. I absolutely agree with you. There's a lack of empathy in our community. Well, how do we change that? You know, I always said you can't legislate love. Can we legislate empathy? Probably not. Not probably. I'm pretty sure we can. That's to do with people's individual feelings. Ms. Allison Rossum says, warning, how does the community remove an active threat? Can we threaten the community and the police? Are not empowered because the courts are soft. And the police are not empowered because the courts are soft. I can't answer that question in a Bermuda context, but I know the answer in the United States. I will not repeat it here publicly, but that's a good question. That's a very good question. Glenn O'Shea says, good morning. People in general don't want to be considered a snitch, yet criticized slash complained, and have it both ways. Yes, yes, it does take the collective. I don't know about you, but me? That snitching stuff is just nuts to me. I watched too much, what's the show? Dateline in 2020. I watched too many of those shows to talk about going and sitting in anybody's cell for something they did and I didn't. Yep. Not doing it. I'm not doing it. No, would I go to prison? Of course, if it was for a just cause. Would I get arrested? Yeah, if it was for a cause I believed in. If I was standing up for my people. And against injustice? Absolutely. I have no issue with going to prison for a cause. But the idea of the snitching culture is weird to me. But that's just me. All right, audience, again, we've got Mr. Barrett joining us in a few interesting conversations. Always a pleasure having Mr. Barrett on this show. Awesome gentleman he is. Very awesome gentleman. Love the feedback he gives. But this is your daily discussion brought to you by Titan Express and Secure. Also, real quickly, before we wrap up the discussion part, folks, if you haven't already, do us a favor. If you haven't done our survey, if you are watching on the screen, you can scan that QR code. Do it during the commercial break. Just help us out. Utilize this information to honestly make the show better. If you, there were things that existed on this show last year, find that no longer exist. There are things that didn't exist on this show last year that do exist. And your responses in this survey actually help shape what we do. Because it would be pointless for us to wake up, do this every day, and you had no interest in what we're doing. Right? So, again, 90% of what we do on this show was not my idea. I just executed on behalf of you all. So, again, your feedback is crucial to our existence and our progress. So, please, if you have an opportunity, please, if the average time is under 5 minutes. We're looking at 4:29. The last person who did it in 3 minutes. It's a very short survey. So, if you can do us that favor. If you don't, can scan the QR code. If you're listening on the radio, just go to thedailyhour.com, go to contests and promotions, and then the survey will be right there. Click that and help us out. So help us out. In a few seconds, I'm going to give you, Tayo has given me, shared something that he would like me to share with all of you. And let's go through these last few comments. Then we'll do the Bermuda Icon, Days of the Year, commercial break, and then we'll bring Mr. Barrett on for a conversation. So we've got Renee Sherlin says, we have the opportunity to tackle and prevent growth of crime here, but no one wanted to admit we had such a problem. It's uncontrollable now. It was once a shock, no longer a shock to communities. Unfortunate. We've got Kathy Sumner says, I do hear you, Jamal, but I think there's really nothing we can do as it's the gangsters that are shooting and killing each other. I take your point. I think that many people do feel helpless, and that's unfortunate. But I take your point, Kathy Sumner. I would always say there's always something we can do. It's a matter of our priorities, right? And whether we feel like taking that risk. Because it's contained at this moment, remember, all things that are contained are only contained until they're not. We've got stand up for what is right, says Susan Ingham. All right, folks, let's see the poll question. Do you believe Bermuda has become desensitized to violence? Have Bermudians become desensitized to violence? 58% of you have said yes. 58% of you have said yes. All right, folks. That should be a discussion brought to you by Titan Express and Secure. Let's show them some love. Then we'll go to Bermudian Icons. And then we will have Days of the Year. And then we'll take our first commercial break. And we'll be back with John Barrett to discuss the state of party politics in Bermuda.
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0: Bermuda has produced many brilliant minds, but few have used their intellect and influence quite like Taylor Dill. Academically gifted, Taylor skipped 2 years, graduating from high school at just 14 and college by the age of 19. While some might have expected him to pursue medicine or law, Taylor chose broadcasting, becoming one of the most influential media voices of his generation. Unapologetic and thought-provoking, he challenged the Bermuda's conservative norms, pushed boundaries, and encouraged an entire generation to think. His influence was particularly evident during the 2007 general election. Following that election, Premier Dr. Ewart Brown appointed him to the Senate. Beyond broadcasting, Taylor has championed education, encouraging enrollment at Bermuda College, and later, helping adult learners through adult education. Today, his storytelling continues through Bermudian Icons, among many other things, celebrating the people and history that shape our island. Taylor Dill, a voice that challenges, educates, and inspires Bermuda, a Bermudian Icon.
1: 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And back to the show.
0: All right, that's the Bermudian Icon brought to you by TIPEX. And just a message from Taylor to all of you. Taylor says, thanks very much to everyone in the TDH community who has generously shared their support, love, and kindness. I am still recovering from a serious medical event, but my clinical care team assures me that I'm steadily improving and am on the path to coming home soon. When I do, if you see me, please say what's up. I'd like to thank you for the support face-to-face. Hopefully, I'll be back before too much more time passes. Thanks again. So, Taylor is very grateful for the kind words and support that people have reached out and sent. And he's looking forward to being back with you all very soon. So I just want to say thank you to everyone who has reached out as well. And, you know, it's not about asking questions. It's really about saying, hey, look, sorry about Taylor. Just send him our love or we're praying for him, whatever. So thank you, thank you, thank you to every last one of you. Trust me, it means a lot. All right, days of the year, folks. There's nothing really kind of radio friendly here. So I'm going to go. This is not good. All right. So it's like International Day of Failure. Like, no one wants to do that. Right? It's like Skeptic Day. You know, it's okay. Let's go with Face Your Fears Day. It's Face Your Fears Day. So what's the fear that you have yet to face, audience? What's a fear that you've yet to face? Let us know. What's a fear that you have that you've yet to face? Let us know. I'll go first. I'm not jumping in a shark cage and going to those sharks. I'm not doing it. I don't understand. I, you know, when I was young, I used to love going to theme parks and going upside down on a like roller coaster. And as I grew up, I'm like, what's the point? The thrill. Thrill? Nah, I'm good. Nah, the human body doesn't need to be going around. And I take that back because I woke up to very sad news that here in Atlanta, in Georgia, there was a death on a roller coaster ride yesterday at Six Flags. So I take that. I'm serious about not being roller coasters, but if someone tuned in and noted that, I would not make a light of that connection. It really just clicked to me. But someone did fall off a ride yesterday afternoon evening at Six Flags. But that's something I wouldn't do. I'm not interested in jumping out of an airplane. I'm not interested in swimming with sharks. But face your fear today. What is a fear that you have yet to face? What is a fear you've yet to face? Let us know. We've got frogs and other amphibians, says Satan. So you're afraid of frogs.
2: I promise I will not prank you. I promise I will not prank you. Mark Arthur C. Phillips says, watching the E.T. movie for a second time, that movie scared me. Okay. Skydiving. See, we're aligned, Sheridan Johnson. We're aligned. I'm not doing that skydiving stuff. I'm not. We've got Renee Fowler says, the ocean. Love a boat, but I'm not. I don't know that person. Who's that? I don't mess with the ocean either. I'm not doing it. You're all trying to convince me to go on a cruise? Nah. Oh, it's a city on the water. Oh, I'll just stay in the city. On land. Whatever. We've got skiing on the Black Wall at Glacier 3000 in Switzerland. You're scared to do that? Look, face your fears, Stacey Ann Brown. Don't, play for fraud. Real quickly, I just said my boss, with Taylor and his family, and Sheridan Johnson says, praying for you, Taylor, Peter Ricardi. Thank you all for your kind words. Do not go anywhere. We're going to take a quick break. We'll be back with Mr. Barrett for a conversation. You don't want to miss this. Stick with us.
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0: Everybody, welcome back to the big show. It's Val Hartman here. 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Help us grow beyond the mic as we do our part to continue to improve our communities. Real quickly, I was just laughing because I'm seeing the responses from some of you. Flying cockroaches, Fisher Thursday, Chief Arenas of Flying Cockroaches. He's not designing them lizards. I'm talking to them now. I tell them they get 23 hours, 45 minutes in my garden every day, disappear for 15 minutes here, go away. It's Picasso. I'm getting a little better. Hang gliding, says Michelle White. Loved the idea before life changed, and now a wife and mother. All right, so things change. All right, folks. We've got a very special guest today. Always, always a pleasure. One of my favorite people to have a conversation with on this show. Haven't had him on in a while. I know he's been traveling. His grandson's doing some great things in football, but he's stopping by, and we're going to discuss the state of party politics and still serving Bermuda. But we also want to know, what fear has he not faced? Let's give a warm, warm PH welcome to our very special guest today. We've got John Barrett, former member of parliament. Hey, sir, how are you?
1: Good morning. I'm pretty good, thank you. I'm here in Boston, by the way, recovering from my surgery. Yeah, I hope to be home earlier than this, but not impossible.
0: Okay. Well, I hope it's not too cold up there yet. You know, I know
1: it's no. It looks like it's a wet day today. Actually, it's going to be cool down in the 50s, I think, starting out in the 40s.
0: Okay. Well, I got to ask you. But first of all, glad you're doing well and seem to be recovering. But it's Face Your Fears Day. What's the fear that you have not faced, Mr. Barrett?
1: I was thinking about that and trying to come up with one. I like lizards, and cockroaches are okay. They don't bother me that much. Frogs I collected as a young boy out of the Devonshire Marsh. So those don't, I don't know that I have a strong fear. I'll tell you this, roller coasters for sure.
0: Okay.
1: I don't go near them. I remember when I went to Disney World with my daughter when she was very young. Uh-huh. I had to ask people standing in line whether they would take her, please, on the Magic Mountain, I think it was the one.
0: Uh-huh.
1: I don't do those things at all.
0: I completely understand you. I don't see, when I was younger, right, I just don't see the point of such a thrill at this point in my life. I am good.
1: Yeah, I don't need that.
0: A lot's going on, Mr. Barrett. A lot's been going on. We've got internal, since you last came, let's see, you've had a change in leadership with the Lumbermead Alliance. We've got leadership battle taking place with the Bermuda Forest Labour Party. We've got the former leader of the OBA, now independent. We've lost the longest serving premier, Bermuda's other head since he last came, Sir John Swan, who was a colleague of yours. A lot has happened. So I don't even know where to begin. First off, let's begin here. Let's speak about Sir John. Speak about what Sir John, from your perspective, meant to Bermuda and Bermuda politics.
1: I think he represented a way of practicing politics, if I can use the word practice, that we had not seen before that. And I think, without being overly critical of people who have held the position of premier since, have practiced politics the way he has since. Mm-hmm. And I think that's something that people miss, that even though they might disagree with him, it was very hard to be disagreeable with him. Mm-hmm. And he wasn't disagreeable with you. So he was able to, as it were, comfortably, genuinely, with authenticity, walk amongst any groups in Bermuda and try and bring them along with what he was trying to do. And as I say, he came by that naturally. And even after he retired from politics, he was the same way, the way he would greet people, the way he would go down the street. And that's not to say he was all style. He definitely had substance as well. And I think that combination made him a very, very influential man.
0: Indeed, indeed. Serves on. Now,
1: and can I just make this point too, Jamal, as we're talking about party politics and what's happening in politics in Bermuda today? What that shows, I think, and certainly in a place as small as Bermuda, is how much the nature of a man or a woman comes into play in politics. You know, so often we want to blame the institution or the system needs changing, but ultimately it always comes down, I think, to the type of person you have wielding the levers of power. And I think there's no greater example of that, not necessarily, and there's not a good one, is the man who currently occupies the White House.
0: Indeed. Audience, if you have any questions or comments for Mr. Barrett, you can send them through. Now, Arsene, you've been involved in Bermuda politics for many years and have witnessed significant changes in our political landscape. When you look at the state of party politics today, what concerns you most, but also, if anything, what gives you optimism?
1: I think the first thing is, and I think this is not just in Bermuda, is the growing disillusionment people have with politics generally. I think we see that just about everywhere in the world today. And there are the most recent inflection point with us, you talk about changes within the parties and leaders and that, and that's probably a reflection of what's going on as people in politics try to find a path forward that makes them more attractive in terms of achieving power. That's certainly true of the opposition and the government staying in power. Is this growing disillusionment, and you hear it now that there's something wrong with the system, we need to change the system. The Westminster system is not serving as well. And I have a view on that, and probably one that I've gained a perspective from being out of politics rather than in politics. And there's some value in that. But the most recent inflection point, I think, a telling one, was the last election when you had, 54%, I think it was, of the electorate turn out to vote. Only 54%. That means 20,000 people didn't come out to vote. That's a statement there in and of itself. And then the Progressive Labour Party, which won the election and won the government, I think they had something like, I jotted these figures down. Give me a moment. I'll refresh my memory here.
0: And while you get the figures, if audience, you remember when we had the Honorable Minister Jason Hayward on last week, and he credited the Premier David Burke for leading the PLP to 3 victories. To me, that's not an accomplishment, I said, because think about the voter turnout. That's not an accomplishment, but continue. Sorry, Mr. Baird.
1: It is in the system we currently have, the way in which, winners are decided. I mean, the PLP got, I think, of the 25,000 votes that were cast, they got 12,000 and something. Mm-hmm. And there were 109 candidates in that election, and more people voted for those in opposition than they did for the government. And it was just the way in which it was spread out that made it easier for the PLP candidates to come through and be first past the post, which is the electoral system we have.
0: It reminds me of the U.S. electoral college system, where the popular vote doesn't necessarily guarantee the winner. And I've had a problem with that since 2000, but some people only woke up to that in 2016 between Clinton and Trump, right? But
1: yeah.
0: Sorry to cut you off, but continue.
1: No, that's true, because... And those that win are never inclined to change the system, having won under it. And that's part of the problem. So that's the first inflection point, I think, for us as we look at party politics and what's happening in Bermuda today. There is definitely something happening. Has anyone out there running harnessed that, let's call it disillusionment, discontent in Bermuda? I don't think so. I don't see it. There's something going on in the Progressive Labour Party now with two leadership candidates, and we don't. I don't think we know all of the facts of what's really going on there. Except we know this: that there's been a remarkable or significant sign-up of new members in the Progressive Labour Party, which has some people in the party worried as to what's really going on. And, you know, if you've seen Man on the Street interviews and you read some of the posts, you can see that Curtis Dickinson appears to have support from outside of the party, generally. Mm-hmm. And it's perverse is probably too strong a word, but if there's one thing a political party wants, it wants wider support so it can win the government. So it's kind of odd what's going on there. But let's go back a bit again to what I think. There's a famous quote, the past isn't dead, it isn't even past. And I think we have to go back to the 1966 Constitutional Conference. I know people say, oh, wow, that's a long time ago. And it is a long time ago. But these are our roots. These are our political roots. It's our system. What happened back then when we transitioned from independent MCPs, members of colonial parliament, to members of parliament, and we moved from representative government to responsible government. Mm-hmm. Back then, it was a reflection of what the wider community wanted. That is, both the Progressive Labour Party and the then United Bermuda Party, which had formed in response to the Progressive Labour Party. And we wanted to move to responsible government, which meant we moved to party politics so that we could have a government that would run, where you had elected members belonging to the party, and people would now be voting on, the catchphrase back then was policies rather than personalities. And we adopted and brought into Bermuda the quote-unquote Westminster system. And that's the one we started with. And in its time, it was thought to have been a great leap forward. The only disagreement between the PLP and the UDP back then was over the way in which constituencies were configured and the fact that it wasn't really one man, one vote of equal value. We had these peculiar dual-seat constituencies. That said, over the years, the result tended to reflect the popular vote most of the time. Mm-hmm. You go back and look at it. And we adopted this system. It was, although we embraced, the parties embraced party politics back then, it was something that was handed down to Bermuda, as it were, adopted. The way in which it developed, I don't think the Westminster system developed the way in which it could have, and now making a judgment, the way it should have in terms of bipartisanship on issues in which there was commonality. And we had this division that started right from day one between the PLP and the UDP, and I remember this as a young man, is the UDP were the only ones capable of governing from Bermuda. The Progressive Labour Party is not capable. And they say, compare us and our members to their members. We're the ones that can run this country. And for good or bad, the system developed that way, and we never saw the development of committees where members are required to roll up their sleeves and work together on issues of the day. Much like you see in Congress sometimes, where, you know, you get to call people forward. And our system just developed on this. Us, we're in charge, you're incapable, you're not in charge, and we'll do what we want, we have the votes. And sadly, that's what we live with today, but I think a lot of people are saying, this isn't working for us. This isn't working for Bermuda. We're not really distracting the issues.
0: But that brings me to, because I want to include the audience as much as possible, but this brings me to this. So I'm just asking, based on that, like, we got off to a bad start with the Westminster system. He's asking, what system of government would you like to see adopted instead of the Westminster system?
1: Believe me, I rack my brains on that one. I rack my brains, and I have, particularly since I've left politics. It's all very well to be critical, but what's the alternative? And I think it was Winston Churchill who famously said, it's the worst form of government, the parliamentary democracy, but it's better than all the rest. And I think what I'd like to see is us tackle how we can change how we currently run the current system to make it more effective. And one of the things I argued in my day, and in fact I committed myself to as a member of Parliament, was the committee system where members are required to work with each other. So this is just a debating club where people get up and do their talking points and try and out-talk the other side and impress their members of their party. Let me give you an example, and this is one that I'm proud of. Back in the day, when we thought crime was a serious issue, it was getting out of hand. And that's, you know, when I say that now, and I look at where we are compared to back then, things have gotten a heck of a lot worse. And Randy Horton, at that time, I think he was a backbencher, had been the minister responsible for national security, proposed a serious crime committee that would be include what they call a joint select committee to tackle crime, and he wanted members on both sides to roll up their sleeves and do that. And I convinced my side that we're supporting this. There's no division. It is an issue. It's a chance to work together. And I became, Randy was chairman because he proposed it, and I became deputy chairman. And we worked like heck, meeting with different people in the community to come up with, A, give people some sense of what the extent of the problem, and B, some of the solutions. And we came up with a report, which sadly, in many ways, ended up on the shelf. But I remember what one person said, who remained nameless, but he's very much on the ground there. He said, the first thing I like about this, he said, I get to see Randy Horton and John Barrett working together trying to tackle this problem. That in and of itself says a lot. And that's what we haven't had enough of in Bermuda. Many different parties, even the OBA, when it won the government, I mean, I helped write its platform back then. We were going to develop the committee system. So it became an everyday occurrence. So that you had, you know, you've only got so many members of the House of Assembly, but you've got enough on the backbench to put them to work. You could tackle some of the issues of the day, like right now, aside from crime, you've got housing, you've got health and health insurance. Mm-hmm. You could have a committee that calls members of certainly the civil servants and also interested members of the public to come before the committee with their ideas so that they, A, the ideas and those people get exposure, and B, it starts to influence the thinking of government so that it isn't just the cabinet that's deciding what goes on based on what it hears and what it knows, but it's shared widely and people get the opportunity to participate. That's one way in which things could be improved. Another thing, people look at the House of Assembly and the Senate, and the question arises, do we need, quote-unquote, an appointed Senate? Mm-hmm. Is it time that we had that as a senior body which is elected? Mm-hmm. That could set up a real deadlock between the House and the Senate, depending on what powers you give. But there are all sorts of things that one can look at within our current constitutional framework. But then the biggest one to tackle is electoral reform. Do we need to improve the way in which we elect members of parliament? Is the first past the post system serving us best as a small community? Is it time to move to something closer to proportional representation? And that's the way in which the Senate might be elected, to give us an example of what could happen. These are things that, you know, we shouldn't shy away from. 1968 is a long time ago, and in its time, it might have been the right the system for Bermuda. But look, we're more than 60 years on now, and there's no reason we shouldn't be looking at how we can improve what we have before we start throwing babies out of the bathwater.
0: Yeah, indeed. We've got quite a lot of questions, Mr. Barrett, so I'll go to the audience in a second, but I just wanted to go back to... You mentioned, you know, at the start, back in the 60s, when we changed to the current system. Now, the PLP as a party finally won a general election in 1998. And since then, you've seen a few former members of parliament from the United Bermuda Party, including two leaders, move over to the Bermuda Progressive Labour Party. And then many from the United Bermuda Party went over to the One Bermuda Alliance. Leading up to the 2012 election, there was a document that was released of basically, you know, how to get back power, right? It was, it had a lot of things in there in terms of, you know, using race and the like. One of the arguments, again, we don't know all the ins and outs. We just know what's been reported regarding the internal PLP election, right? But one of the big concerns that many people who seem to be anti-Curtis Dickinson, not necessarily pro-Jason Hayward, but anti-Curtis Dickinson, feel like his campaign is to infiltrate the party, meaning getting people, you mentioned, you know, the membership and getting as many people into the party, but it's not people who align with the core ideals of the party. And that's at risk. Also, there are some people who have said his campaign aligns more with Front Street versus the party. No, there are other people who said, well, the party has been forgotten what its core fund has created it to do, and it's no longer that party for the people of the people. When you hear those two arguments, does that strengthen your point to say, oh yeah, who will go with party politics? Especially, as we saw a record number of independent candidates in the 2025 general election.
1: I don't know that it suggests to do away with party politics, but that could be a result of what goes on and what is finally decided. And I use that could be as opposed to necessarily will be. Can I just say that the point you make, I think, highlights the Progressive Labour Party history. And by that I mean, it's something I've come to appreciate over the years. When the Progressive Labour Party formed, yes, it formed as a party, but it was, and arguably still is, more than just a party. It was a cause, a movement, I think. And that is what has come into play now, I think, is the difference between a movement and a party. As I said earlier, in a party would say the more people we can get on board and support us, the better, because that'll pretty well sure we'll win power. But if you're a movement, if you're a cause, you want people who are faithful, true to the cause, as it were, and I think we see that kind of dialect going at play, coming out in play between Jason Hayward and Curtis Dickinson.
0: Valid point.
1: It'll be interesting to see how that resolves itself, and that will be in the vote. And then even in the vote and who wins, it's how that plays out in the House of Assembly, because it's been pointed out, it's all very well to win the leadership of your party, and we saw that, I'll give you, this is my take, back in the day when Alex Scott it was premier, and then they had a leadership election, and Ewart Brown won. And then back in the day when Ewart stepped down, and before that happened, some of his own members were speaking out about his leadership in a negative way in the House of Assembly, and he stepped down. And why is that? And we saw it with the OBA after King was elected by the membership, that the members went to the government house and said he doesn't have support of a majority of members in the House. And that's the next critical hurdle after you win a party election, is whether the members of the House, your members of the House Assembly, will support you. Because you can go to government house and say, indeed, I was part of that back in the day, too, when the UBP moved to the OBA. We said that I had the support of a majority of members in opposition. That the governor is then compelled under our constitution to appoint that person opposition leader because they have the signatures of those members showing that that person has their support. And this is one thing I'd like to point out here too, Jamal, that a number of people say that nowhere in the constitution does it mention parties in the constitution, particularly when it talks about the selection of the premier. The premier is the person who commands the support of a majority of members in the House. That's true. That's what it does say. But actually, it does mention parties when it comes to the selection of opposition leader, It says the governor selects as the leader of the opposition the person who commands the majority of members of that party which is in opposition. So the party is actually mentioned in the Bermuda Constitution order.
0: All right. Let's go back. We've got a lot of questions with that, so let's try to get through as many as possible. We've got Charles H. II says, should we be concerned that it appears that most people under 40 don't seem to care about politics? I don't know if they even care about this leadership contest.
1: Of course we should be concerned when people aren't taking an interest in politics, because this is the opportunity we get once or sometimes every 4 or 5 years to decide the direction generally in which the country is going to move. But again, that's probably an indication of how disconnected and disillusioned, you know, they all say the same thing. Well, it doesn't matter. They'll come around to your door and knock on you and say they'll do this and that, but they never do it. But, you know, the answer to that is sometimes you have to get off your backside and get out there and put yourself out there. And because all it takes for, what's the expression to go, this is overstating it, if for evil to succeed is for good men to do nothing. I'm concerned, and that's probably too a reflection of the way in which young people communicate today, and that's social media. I mean, up here in Boston, for instance, I couldn't find a newspaper anywhere because everybody, I guess, now reads everything online. I'm still a guy, old school, likes the newspaper. I have to walk 3 or 4 blocks to a supermarket to find a newspaper. Unbelievable! Nobody being
0: destroyed.
1: Yes. It's unbelievable, man. You 7-Eleven or any other convenience store, you expect to find a Globe or a Herald, and sometimes the New York Times, but I have to really stomp to find one. And that's a reflection of the world we live in today, and that's how young people communicate, too. I mean, I start out on Facebook, then I'm told by my grandchildren, Papa, that's old stuff. But moved to Instagram. So I finally moved to Instagram. Now I'm told, no, Bob, you want to be on Snapchat. This is the world that we're living in today, and some politicians are getting very hip to that. I mean, the fellow in the White House, sorry to mention him again, he takes full advantage of, what is he on, Truth Social or something? The way in which he posts? Almost maniacal. But anyway.
0: Well, since you mentioned him, so obviously for our election day, just for those who may know, but early election voting here in Georgia, where I'm located, starts today. Georgia is a hot, button state for the president, as, Fulton County, he had them raided due to not getting the results that he feels he needs. Anyway, there's this governor election involving the former mayor of Atlanta and a billionaire named Rick Jackson. Mm-hmm. And in the U.S., just so if you all are not familiar, in the U.S., they have these things called the primaries. Internal party elect the person who's going to represent them, and then they go to the polls later on. So in the primary election, Rick Jackson went against Burt Jones, who I think was lieutenant governor. And basically, their fights were over who's the most conservative, who's more like Donald Trump. Since winning that, his whole, persona is the changed person. You're posing in videos with young black people. You pretty much removed a lot of stuff of you being Trump's favorite governor or this or that. Why do I mention that? Because you just said something very interesting about people. Young people feel to be lied to, or they're just going to come and say anything. But the truth is, I feel like, and I'm not going to say, but a former premier once told me they will not prostitute themselves for votes. That's their words, not mine. But I feel like when I look at a campaign like this, it's so obvious, and this is where my distrust of politicians comes, right? I look at, I very much have a lot of respect for Jason Hewitt for stopping by last week. And I had a lot of respect for Curtis Dickinson leading up to the 2022 internal party election. But when I see people running for politics now, I don't know who they are. And the reason I don't know who they are is because it's almost like you have to pretend to be who you believe people want you to be just so you can get in. You have to make them believe or trust you enough to get in there and do what they want you to do. And I'm just not in a place where it's almost like, as a person who has been involved in politics, you get that. And I get what you're saying, it's easy to sit on the sidelines or armchair critic. I get all of that. But it's so hard to trust now because politics seems so the kind of people, and we had this conversation before, so John mentioned it a lot, the kind of people, and this is not to disrespect, degrade anyone who puts their name forward, but the kind of people is not the same as it once was. The kind of people now getting involved. And I'm not trying to say that to be degrading, if you get me.
1: No, I don't think it's being degrading, Jamel. My first comment was, is that, I'm sorry, you haven't discovered plutonium when you say that. There are people who say it was ever thus. There are some people who were better at it than others, and some who, as that former premier said, I wouldn't prostitute myself for votes. And what's happening now, of course, is with social media being as prevalent as it is, and the media being what it is, particularly on cable now, with cable news, this stuff is highlighted, is exposed more than it ever was before, particularly when people go on TV with their ads and try to position themselves to get as many votes as possible. And, that's the, quote-unquote, that's the game we're in, he or she who gets the most votes wins. How you get them is almost, that's where we need regulation. When people start to cross the line and start to do things that are fraudulent or clearly against the rules, and we see some of that. In effect, that's the worry going into these midterm elections up here, that something's going to happen so that A, going to discourage people from voting, or B, deny them their vote. Mm-hmm. And that's the thing that has to concern people. That's where people have to get up and stand up.
0: I'll say this before we get back to the audience. My prediction for the U.S. midterms, it will be a blue wave. Not saying that's what I want, but it will be a blue wave. But it's not going to be accepted or respected because there's a person who, whenever they lose, they would cheat it. It's not fair. And there are people who are sponges. They soak that up. So it's not going to be good. Whatever comes next, that's my prediction.
1: Yeah, that's a safe one. I'm saying either way it goes, it's not going to be good.
0: Fair enough.
1: Either way, but it'll be what it is. And if there is a blue wave, and I'm sorry, I didn't think that he would win the White House the first time. And that surprised me. That surprised me. So it's hard for me to say, particularly living in Bermuda. And now in Massachusetts, we know which way Massachusetts goes consistently. It's hard for me to gauge how things are. But if you follow political history in the States, whenever there are midterms in a presidency, most people are inclined to vote for the other party.
0: Correct.
1: If that comes through on this time, plus the way in which people feel, there ought to be an increase of Democrats in the House and in the Senate. And that's going to set up what their constitution was designed to do, which was to put brakes and checks on the person in the White House. And some people, we're going to have paralysis. Sometimes you need paralysis.
0: I want to bring us back to him, because a lot of people don't know what we're talking about. But Dr. Anthony Richardson says, do you think the proportional representation system incorporating the two-round system like they have in France would work for Bermuda?
1: Only if both political parties support it in the first instance, and secondly, that people are given the opportunity to get acquainted with it, which is why I say that an elected Senate under the proportional representation system might be a good way to introduce that. The last time proportional representation was raised in Bermuda, and I remember this well, I was a reporter at the time, is it was laughed out of town. I mean, really laughed out of town. Dame Lois, who was the leader of the Progressive Labor Party back then, did a superb job of saying, look, we just got the right to vote, where we had each have a vote, well, there's two votes back then, and you had a dual seat constituency. And now you want to compound the problem by introducing proportional representation, and she would have fun with the mathematics of it, of how you we went down. He said, there's no way. And that didn't fly at all. I mean, it was tried for, I think there was a constitutional conference back then, 1976, I'm not sure memory. But it was laughed out of town, and very quickly. Whether it would be laughed out of time this time, I don't know. But it is something that would best work if both political parties supported it.
0: All right. Let's go back to the audience. We've got SCS 13773 says, what did you think of Sergeant Osborne's push for independence? Is independent candidates, is that a way forward? By the very name, opposition signifies confrontation.
1: Sergeant Osborne's push was back in my day, and I was one of the people who worked against that. I worked for the referendum. I said there ought to be a referendum, and I...
0: No. There were people like independent candidates.
1: Independent. Oh, okay, sorry. I had long conversations with Sir John. In fact, he was hoping that I would run as an independent. But I just couldn't... I wasn't buying into it. I thought, you know, you really can't have, you know... What would a majority be? 20 in the House of Assembly? 20 independents actually running the country under our current system. If we had an effective committee system at work, whereby people work in that way, it might work. But they needed to have a coherent plan. You need to tell the people, if you elect me, I'm not just going to get in the House of Assembly and talk, and you know, on your behalf. We've got the following 5 points. Things that we're going to achieve, and all of us have agreed to work towards. And then, of course, people say, well, you're not independents, really, are you? You're really working as a party. And you have to a certain extent, to run a government. You have to be organized that way. Government does not run itself. Some tough decisions have to be made sometimes, and events come along, and you have to have a body, an organization that can deal with them. You can't just have 20 independents. I mean, can you imagine? Believe me, I've sat in caucus of the United Bermuda Party back in the day, and everybody has a strong view. And if you're an independent and you try to come to a consensus so that you can arrive at a decision, implement it, and move forward, and people have to agree to that system. Otherwise, and if you don't, you opt out. But if that's the way in which you had to run the government, oh my goodness, I can tell you, you'd be in talk for hours on major issues.
0: Let's go back to the audience. We've got Charles H. Second says, why couldn't the current system be the base and make changes that make sense? The PLP claimed that until we become independent, we are stuck with the current system. I think that's lazy and an excuse.
1: That's exactly what I'm arguing, isn't it? To make changes under the current system, to become, to develop it as it can be developed, to maximum benefit and effect for the community, and not necessarily.

0: of those who seek to lead him in 2026? Like, what are the differences a leader today needs, you believe, versus maybe 1998?
1: Versus 1998. That's interesting. That's an interesting comparison. I'm not sure why you drew 1998.
0: Well, I'll tell you, because that's the year the PLP won. And I think from that time to now, and I'm going to pick it out of someone's comment, there are many people who thought that they would have had at least a referendum on independence by now. The only work that's been done by the PLP was on the Premier Alex Scott with the paper. What was it called? The paper.
1: The commission.
0: The commission. Yeah. But that's the only thing that's been done. And I think 98 is a good marker because PLP has been in power over 5 years since then.
1: I think it's a bit unfair to criticize the PLP for not bringing up independence after they won the government. Because you've got to remember that this was a party that had been in opposition for a long time and were coming to grips with having to run the government as opposed to be critical of it. And that, by and large, took, in my estimation, took most of their focus back then as they had to come to grips with running the country, which is completely different, I can tell you. And most people appreciate this, than being in opposition. And that's where their focus was. In terms of leadership today, I think what people are looking for is more, this word tends to be overused, but I think it's inaccurate, greater transparency and accountability for actions. And so there's a kind of openness and honesty about not only what you're doing, but the mistakes you've made, which is something we don't see in governments generally.
0: It's interesting you say that because one of the words that, you might as well make it his middle name, Curtis Integrity Dickinson, like integrity has been the theme of his campaign. So I think many would actually agree with you on that, Mr. Bennett. Now, you've spoken over the years about the importance of parliamentary democracy. Do you believe that Bermuda's traditional party system is still fit for purpose, or should we seriously be considering, like as you mentioned earlier, some reforms that give independent voices and the wider electorate greater influence?
1: Absolutely. And I think what we see now is, you asked me very early on what concerns me and what gives me cause for optimism. I like to look at what's happening in both parties as inflection points, overusing that term, in terms of where party politics are headed. Certainly in the PLP, this is something we've never seen before. And, a phoenix can rise from what's going on here. Similarly, in the OPA, when we see the leadership change there, that's a reflection of how dysfunctional and how party politics, as currently practiced, are not serving us. And members are finding this out, and there are going to be changes as a result. What changes there will be, we don't know, but one hopes that they will be good ones. And, the expression goes, when you go from one side of the river to the other, sometimes you go through turbulent water. And that's perhaps what we're going through now, what the PLP is going through, and what the OBA is as well. And here's a point for you. I think one of the reasons Curtis Dickinson gets a lot of support from outside the traditional PLP membership and sign up more members is people don't have much faith and confidence in the current opposition, and they see a chance to influence the election of a leader in the PLP because they see the PLP as being the party in power, at least for the foreseeable future. And that's very much a factor at play, I think.
0: So unfortunate because, something you said, I said it some months ago, that the PLP is one of the greatest oppositions probably in the world, as they know how to do opposition well. And I said, I'm not talking about back in the 60s, 70s, and 80s. Yes, they were great back then, but if you just look between 2012 and 2017, they were effective. I believe where they failed in government is not because they're incompetent.

0: competent necessarily, or they're not good at their job. But the PLP, in my opinion, have failed to figure out how to be successful based on what the party represents in a capitalistic system where, honestly, you got so it's hard to deliver some of your socialist ideals when the system is, you know, based on capitalistic ideals. You know, so I think, you know, my criticism of the PLP is as balanced as I can be, because again, it's, you said it, it's easier to be in opposition, but once they got in government, it's a challenge. It's a challenge because they don't want to get in the way of the one thing that's sustaining the economy. But at the same time, they want to make things fair for others. And I think that's where they found trouble. I mean, you may disagree, but I think that from the outside looking in, that's where I think they found it challenging.
1: Well, I think, you know, a lot of that reflects the wider community that from which they're trying to draw their support, and that's people with more middle-class values and with middle-class expectations in terms of how Bermuda develops, and they want and we need a successful economy. And so whoever's in government has to be very mindful of that, you know, come budget time in terms of making decisions of what's the benefit to the wider Bermuda. And then once we get that right, how can we help the people who are most in need? And we see some of that going on in government as they now try to tackle housing in particular, that issue. And also, I think another one is health insurance and how we can improve our system of health so that everyone gets access to what they need. And these are major issues. Putting to one side, one in which no government has had any success, and that's dealing with public education. I mean, that is just unbelievable how that has gone, which is not well at all.
0: No, not at all. Before you head out, Mr. Barrett, and you've got to do this more often. I try to leave you alone and let you enjoy summer. I know your grandkids got a lot going on, but you did say whatever I needed you, so.
1: But you know, I enjoy this, and some people have urged me to start writing again. Because I, you know, as I sit here with my perspective now, I think that I can now wrestle with these issues more objectively than I could when I was still in politics. And I've been out of politics long enough now, 15 years maybe, and that I've developed relationships with people in the Progressive Labor Party and the wider community. And people often ask me for my opinion and my views on things. And I want to be as honest and as open as I can on those issues. And so I wrestle with them, like the average person. How can we improve? You know, one thing we're all required to do, and that's to leave a better place than we found or that we

0: part of the problem and been part of the problem, you know, and caused some of the problems. How can I improve it? What can I share with people to influence them to do better? Not, you know, for Bermuda. And so I quote unquote, in the widest sense of the word, enjoy wrestling with this problem.
1: Well, before you head out, for those who are
0: not, not heading anywhere.
1: Well, before you start today, sorry. That's Fred John. I remember his last time when he said that. Fred John, this is your last time talking. What are you trying to say? I'm like, no, Fred John. I'm just saying, before you leave the show today, there are people who still are going to say, you know what, Mr. Barrett made a lot of great points, but I'm still not interested in getting involved. Or what do you say to people who are just so uninterested in the process? Just about... does inspire them to somehow want to get involved or at least pay attention?
0: You know, I go back to the one before, that if you want to see things get worse, do nothing. That's for sure. And I try to tell my grandkids that as well when they're growing up, that some form of public service is required. You don't necessarily have to be a member of parliament, but you've got to get involved somehow to try and move things in the right direction. And the way I try to convince people sometimes is by talking about an issue that is of concern to them, something that impacts them directly, and how easy it is in one way to help change direction sometimes. You know, sometimes a handful of people, and a lot of activists say this, can change things. I mean, look at the progressive group when they're back in the it was late 50s, early 60s, and the impact they had. They started out as a small clandestine group, and with a small group, you can achieve big things. You really can when you find like-minded people. And we see some of these groups springing up in Bermuda too. My eldest grandson has just got involved in one, Bermuda Youth Connect, that is developing. And I can see these sorts of groups. And these are positive signs of ways in which you can get involved. You don't have to be a mouthpiece. You don't have to be a member of parliament. You can move the needle in Bermuda. And that's one of the blessings of having been born in a place like Bermuda, by getting involved.
1: Indeed. Mr. Barrett, thank you so much. This was extremely helpful. Your presence has been requested. Charles H. Justin Second says, can Mr. Barrett come at least once a quarter, please, and thank you. He'll be back.
0: I try to live up to the billing you give me, by all means, Jamal, as I say. And if I start writing again, then maybe we can have something we can talk about and take feedback. The one thing I don't like are the comments you see online. I don't know if you ever read them online on stories. And I go, gee, these are people who use pseudonyms, nom de guerre, I call them, when they come on. And some of them are really vitriolic and strong views. And I say, is this a reflection of the community? I don't think so. But they can't be totally ignored either. So I like to have open conversations with people. And like I said, in terms of party politics, I'm not involved anymore. In fact, after I got out, I actually worked with Vance Campbell when he was a member of the PLP to get him elected. Then people think I masterminded his transition to the OVA. Not true. Vance is his own man. But I pretty well gotten out of party politics.
1: Right.
0: No longer involved with that straitjacket and the constraints that it imposes. And so I feel free to acknowledge mistakes and to give praise where it's warranted, and to try and find solutions.
1: Indeed. Mr. Barrett, it's always appreciated. Thank you so much. Enjoy. Stay warm up there in Boston, as it, you know, probably will take a turn.
0: I will. It's supposed to go back to 70 on Wednesday or Thursday.
1: Oh, okay.
0: It's up and down, yeah. Very strange.
1: This time of year is very much like that. Stay in the studio until your file's done, but we'll talk soon, Mr. Barrett. I'll send you a WhatsApp.
0: Jamal, it's been a pleasure, as always. I enjoy it, and including your early morning phone call.
1: Don't tell him I woke you up. All right, talk soon, Mr. Barrett.
0: All right, Jamal.
1: All right. Okay. the John Bear, folks. If you appreciated that conversation, make sure you give us a thumbs up, a love, a like. Yes, I agree with you, Dr. Anthony Richardson. Good to have your voice of reason, Mr. Bear. Always a pleasure, honestly. He's a great conversation. My only issue with Mr. Barrett, Mr. Craig Simmons, sorry, John, is we don't have enough time, and that's why we need to have these conversations more often, and I'm glad that they make themselves available to have these conversations. So we're going to take our final break. But anyway, I forgot to mention, we're going to do the giveaway, do a couple giveaways when I get back. Those who subscribe to the website, I'm going to do that when we get back. And again, if you haven't done the survey, we've got a lot of giveaways for that as well, so make sure you go and fill out the Daily Hour survey. Do not go anywhere. We'll be back in a few seconds.
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1: Doing more giveaways, so let's see who gets the first one. So this is going to be for a car wash that orders solutions. So Manuela, can you see it? Oops, my finger's covered. That's Manuela. So Manuela, congratulations, Manuela. You win a car wash. Let me just write car wash on that.
2: Because, you know, I'm not going to remember.
1: You write car. Car wash for Manuela. Car. All right, so Manuela, congratulations. Send us an email so that we can get you your wins. All right, who else for you? Let's see who's next. Let's shake it off again. Because we love giving away stuff. This is for $50 cash, right? People giving you cash. Oh, sure. One slip. Oh, hold on. Fell on my lap. Come on. Let's shake it up. Come on. Shake it up. So let's see who else. All right. Let's see. $50 cash. Let's see. Who's it going to be? Suzanne Ingram. Got her. Suzanne, you deserve that, Suzanne. You deserve it. We appreciate all your support, showing up, and always rocking. I'm going to be real with you all, audience, right now. You know what I'm happy about for the first two winners? These are people who literally rock with us every day. We ask them to do something, and they do. Like, fill out the survey, they're the first to do it. Fill out to a book sign, and they do it. Like, they don't just comment. They don't just put, they're not here for views. I think so. Support us how we want to be supported. So I'm glad they won. Now, I'm not saying everybody, I don't want everyone to win, but it's just right now. It's just. All right, let's see. Who's the final winner? Who's going to get this 50? All right, who's going to get the 50? Who's going to get this 50? No, Nicole Walker. Nicole Walker. Nicole, Manuela, and Suzanne, we appreciate you. And for those who didn't win today, you have another chance. Because if you've done our survey, you're already in the running. And we'll be giving away some bigger and better prizes for that. So congratulations, audience. Please send congratulations to Suzanne, Nicole, and Manuela for helping us out. I really, really, really appreciate you all for rocking with us. I can't thank you enough. Now, my final thoughts on this morning's discussion as far as the incidents of violence and where we're at. Audience, I find it troubling, extremely troubling, that a crime of the magnitude that happened this past weekend happened, and none of us knew or seemed too concerned because we look at this stuff as contained. I will repeat, it's contained until it's not. Some way, somehow, we have to take our community back. As far as the conversation with Mr. Barrett, I am grateful. You know, I always say I'm not the expert here. I'm just here to facilitate the conversations. And I am so grateful to Mr. Barrett for being open, to being transparent about, you know, everyone knows he was former United Bermuda Party leader. He was the first One Bermuda Alliance leader when they transitioned from the BDA and UDP. He, you know, set in a space during his political career. But his eyes are wide open from the outside, and he's open to sharing his views with us. There are not too many people who leave politics who still want to engage about politics. So I'm grateful that he continues to find time to engage all of you, and I hope that you take something from this. I really do. Daily inspiration, it comes from the conversation with Mr. Barrett, and I'm going to quote from Arianna Hudson, senator, former senator. If you want to see things get worse, do nothing. I'll leave you with that, folks. All righty. Don't forget to subscribe on our website, folks. Please, if you haven't already, please go into our survey. 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I'm Jamal Hartman. Please do make it a safe and a great day. We are out. Peace.

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Hey, good morning. I'm Ed Ross's Chinese Woman, the Hurricane Weather Center. We're here on a Tuesday morning. We've had a cold front with a band of showers move across the area overnight. And now looking at Bermuda Weather Service radar, most of the significant rains now have pushed on at least, 20 miles or more to the east of Hamilton. Still a few lingering early day sprinkles. Looking at the latest forecast models, first of all, nothing in the tropics worth mentioning. We have a low pressure area over the eastern Atlantic, which over the next couple of days will gradually dissipate as it meets up with unfavorable high-level winds over the eastern Atlantic Ocean. In the meantime, around our median area, the cold front, which has moved to us here overnight, is now forecast to continue to push on out towards the east, yet away from us. A weak high-pressure zone will build over the western Atlantic, tending to dry us out. A weak cold front will try to near us here on Friday, though, from the north, and with that, maybe a couple of showers, followed by a more significant windy cold front to be arriving on Saturday this upcoming weekend. So, with the forecast calling on skies now, it'll be very cloudy for today through tomorrow, along with a 15% chance of a widely scattered shower at any time. A high temperature reading for today and tomorrow, 83 Fahrenheit, 28 Celsius. The low tonight at 76 Fahrenheit, 24 Celsius. Down the road, looks like the next change in the weather will come about with a weak cold front here on Friday. A 20% chance of a shower at 82 Fahrenheit, 28 Celsius. And over the weekend, a more substantial 40% chance of wind and showers with a Saturday afternoon arriving cold front, a high over the weekend, 83 Fahrenheit, 28 Celsius.

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entertainment, information, and the news you can use is the Community Communicator, communicating community-wide. Hot number 1075.

I'm going to be a ghost on the line. 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

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All the hits, all the time.

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Because it's when the unexpected happens that we show each other what it means to be our own self. And just because we're doing it,

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Cause now you rockin' with a real one. And when I'm in it, you be maxin' on a million. And when I hit it back to back, you make me still good. You got the people hatin' on us, we gon' feel the respect.

Canada. 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And I'm Maya Palacio. Police have named the woman killed on Cedar Avenue earlier this month as 57-year-old Antonetta Pascua. Ms. Pascua had come to Bermuda from the Philippines to work. She was hit by a car near the junction of Cedar Avenue and Angle Street just after 7 p.m. on Sunday, October 4th, and died in the hospital 4 days later. She is Bermuda's 14th road death of the year. Police previously said the male driver was arrested for driving whilst disqualified and further arrested on suspicion of impaired driving. A family liaison officer is supporting her loved ones, and police are renewing their appeal for witnesses. If you were in the area that evening or have any information, contact Sergeant Dominique Simons on 717-2469. Now, in other news, you may recall that when the boat Hakuna Matata caught fire near Soltis Island last month, Bermuda's ferry crews were among the first to respond. And now they're being recognized for it. The crews of the ferries Resolute and War Baby Fox, the Tug Powerful, and the Aids to Navigation team have received September's Public Service Excellence Award. They left the scheduled routes to help getting everyone off the burning vessel, fighting the fire, and putting out equipment to protect the surrounding water. Premier David Burke says their quick response shows why Bermuda is fortunate to have such dedicated public officers. Head of the Public Service, Sheree Witter, added, saying the response by these teams reflect the professionalism, commitment, and sound judgment that are central to effective public service. Their willingness to act promptly, work collaboratively, and carry out their responsibilities in challenging circumstances demonstrates the quality of service our officers provide. Meanwhile, Bermuda has been named the top island in the Caribbean and Atlantic by Condé Nast Traveler readers for the fourth year in a row, with its highest score yet. More than 750,000 readers took part in this year's survey, which is voted on entirely by readers. The BTA encouraged past visitors to take part. Bermuda scored just over 95 out of 100, up every year since its first win in 2023, and widened its lead over second place St. Lucia. Visitor spending is also up. Air visitors spent just over $204 million in the first half of the year, an increase of almost 8%. But most of that came from each visitor spending more, not more people coming in. Air arrivals rose 2.5%, with growth from Canada and the UK making up for fewer visitors from the US, which is Bermuda's biggest market. Big investments are on the way, though, with the hotel and rooms set to grow by more than a third by 2027. News we have heard before pertaining to the $550 million Fairmont Southampton, which was once expected to reopen this year, but now due in 2027. BTA CEO Jan Hutton says the award gives Bermuda a powerful story to take to travelers this season, and the challenge is giving them reasons to come all year round. And that is your Inter-Island Communications News Brief. 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I'm Maya Palacio. Please remember to buckle your helmets and drive safely, Bermuda.

Hi, good afternoon. I'm Ross, the Chinese Storm and the Hurricane Weather Center. So our cold front has moved about 40 miles out to the southeast of Hamilton. In the meantime, behind it, Bermuda Weather Service radar is indicating some sprinkles of rain about 30 miles to the north of St. David's, currently moving towards the east at around 10 to 15 miles an hour. Upstream to our west, however, there's a return of more or less just part declining skies. And the latest computer forecast models are suggesting, once again, that the high-pressure system building over the northwest Atlantic will enable our weather to continue partly cloudy, but there is enough moisture around for maybe an instability shower through Wednesday night. Thursday, the weather tends to dry. Friday, a new cold front tends to move in from the north with barely a shower. And then after that, it looks like the chance for shower will continue into maybe Saturday because the front stalls nearby. On Sunday, here comes another windy, rainy, cold front. Actually, it could be here as early as Saturday night. In the meantime, overall next week, the trend will be to have colder north and northeasterly winds, strong throughout much of the week. Boating weather next week looks to be very poor. In the tropics itself, nothing really big going on. Central Caribbean non-tropical storm system is providing for some stormy weather in the Central Caribbean, Hispaniola, Puerto Rico area, Jamaica area. While in the eastern half of the Atlantic, we have minor disturbances that are not allowed to develop because of unfavorably strong high-level winds. Our Bermuda weather, then, is skies returning pretty much partly cloudy now for today, all the way through Thursday, with a stray shower. Our high temperature is moving back up at around 83 Fahrenheit, 28 Celsius daily, lows 76 Fahrenheit, 24 Celsius nightly, and then towards the end of the week, it looks like we'll see a better chance of wet weather, windy weather, returning here on Saturday night, with a cold front slated to move in probably Saturday night.

Balance on it, hey! 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

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Every girl climb on a man's shoulder. 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

0: Nominations for Bermuda's 45th Annual Sports Awards will officially open on November 1st and close on December 31st. 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

0: Nominations for Bermuda's 45th Annual Sports Awards will officially open on November 1st and close on December 31st. 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

Podcast cannot be brought to transform in the Hurricane Weather Center, so our call friends moved about 40 miles out to the southeast of Hamilton. In the meantime, behind it, Bermuda Weather Service radar is indicating some sprinkles of rain about 30 miles from the north to St. David's, currently moving towards the east at around 10 to 15 miles an hour. Upstream to our west, however, is a return of more or less just partly cloudy skies. And the latest computer forecast models are suggesting, once again, that the high-pressure system building over the northwest Atlantic will enable our weather to continue partly cloudy, but there is enough moisture around for maybe an instability shower through Wednesday night. Thursday, the weather tends to dry. Friday, a new cold front tends to move in from the north with barely a shower. And then after that, it looks like the chance for shower will continue into maybe Saturday because the front stalls nearby. On Sunday, here comes another windy, rainy, cold front. Actually, it could be here as early as Saturday night. And in the meantime, overall next week, the trend will be to have colder north to northeasterly winds, strong throughout much of the week. Boating weather next week looks to be very poor. In the tropics itself, nothing really big going on. Central Caribbean non-tropical storm system is providing for some stormy weather in the Central Caribbean, Hispaniola, Puerto Rico area, Jamaica area. While in the eastern half of the Atlantic, we have minor disturbances that are not allowed to develop because of unfavorably strong high-level winds. Our Bermuda weather, then, is skies returning pretty much partly cloudy now for today, all the way through Thursday, with a stray shower. Our high temperatures moving back up at around 83 Fahrenheit, 28 Celsius daily, lows 76 Fahrenheit, 24 Celsius nightly, and then towards the end of the week, it looks like we'll see a better chance of wet weather, windy weather, returning here on Saturday night, with a cold front later moving probably Saturday night.

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0: this out. Rock 105 is more than meets the eye. Yeah. We have personality. We have personality.
1: Thank you.

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1: 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We're taking it to the next level.
2: Yeah. Yeah. Amen. Young, I got to play with my world. Yeah. I'm free. I'm alive. Yeah. I got my health, my world.

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1: You little soundboy of Odessa, anything that you can do, my song can do it better.

kiss it good, kiss it right, keep it up, we be kissing all night. Kiss it good, kiss it right, kiss it up, we be kissing all night. Kiss it good, yeah, kiss it right, keep it up, we be kissing all night. Kiss it good.

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Nominations for Bermuda's 45th Annual Sports Awards will officially open on November 1st and close on December 31st. This is the public's opportunity to recognize Bermuda's outstanding athletes, coaches, teams, officials, and contributors who continue to make an impact in sport at home and abroad. 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

You're living.

0: to the money, want all three. The mother say my taste, I'm too sorry. Say who you with, know it's all me.
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And I'm Maya Palacio. Police have named the woman killed on Cedar Avenue earlier this month as 57-year-old Antonetta Pascua. Ms. Pascua had come to Bermuda from the Philippines to work. She was hit by a car near the junction of Cedar Avenue and Angle Street just after 7 p.m. on Sunday, October 4th, and died in the hospital 4 days later. She is Bermuda's 14th road death of the year. Police previously said the male driver was arrested for driving whilst disqualified and further arrested on suspicion of impaired driving. A family liaison officer is supporting her loved ones and police are renewing their appeal for witnesses. If you were in the area that evening or have any information, contact Sergeant Dominique Simons on 717-2469. Now, in other news, you may recall that when the boat Hakuna Matata caught fire near Soltis Island last month, Bermuda's ferry crews were among the first to respond. And now they're being recognized for it. The crews of the ferries Resolute and War Baby Fox, the Tug Powerful, and the Aids to Navigation team have received September's Public Service Excellence Award. They left their scheduled routes to help getting everyone off the burning vessel, fighting the fire, and putting out equipment to protect the surrounding water. Prima David Burke says their quick response shows why Bermuda is fortunate to have such dedicated public officers. Head of the Public Service, Shereen Witter, added, saying the response by these teams reflect the professionalism, commitment, and sound judgment that are central to effective public service. Their willingness to act promptly, work collaboratively, and carry out their responsibilities in challenging circumstances demonstrates the quality of service our officers provide. Meanwhile, Bermuda has been named the top island in the Caribbean and Atlantic by Condé Nast Traveler readers for the fourth year in a row, with its highest score yet. More than 750,000 readers took part in this year's survey, which is voted on entirely by readers. The BTA encouraged past visitors to take part. Bermuda scored just over 95 out of 100, up every year since its first win in 2023, and widened its lead over second place, St. Lucia. Visitor spending is also up. Air visitors spent just over $204 million in the first half of the year, an increase of almost 8%. But most of that came from each visitor spending more, not more people coming in. Air arrivals rose 2.5%, with growth from Canada and the UK making up for fewer visitors from the US, which is Bermuda's biggest market. Big investments are on the way, though, with the hotel room set to grow by more than a third by 2027. News we have heard before pertaining to the $550 million Fairmont Southampton, which was once expected to reopen this year, but now due in 2027. BTA CEO Jan Hutton says the award gives Bermuda a powerful story to take to travelers this season, and the challenges giving them reasons to come all year round. And that is your Inter-Island Communications News Brief. 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I'm Maya Palacio. Please remember to buckle your helmets and drive safely, Bermuda.

response. You can get me to Rogers, Johnny Storm in the Hurricane Weather Center. Looks like our weather here in Bermuda is going to be kind of settling down here over the course of the next couple of days. We've had a few rain showers show up on Bermuda Weather Service radar within about 20, 25 miles of Hamilton here in this afternoon, moving with the low-level winds from northwest to southeast at about 10 to 15 miles an hour. But overall, the trend has the cold front now located about 100 miles southeast of us, stalling for southeast, a little bit of moisture lingering behind the front, and as a result, our skies will likely stay fairly cloudy now here, with only a 15% chance of a slight shower here for tonight, extending out into Wednesday night. Looks like by Thursday and Friday, the weather tends to dry, although on Friday, there is a cold front that's moving in from the northwest, and the latest forecast from us hint that there may be a brief shower with that front. There's even a slight chance that that front could stall out in our area here on and through and including Saturday. By Saturday night, there is a cold front moving in with more showery, breezy, maybe thundershowery weather. So up ahead, the best chance of rain will probably come here during late Saturday afternoon, Saturday night. Behind the front, Sunday will be breezy, cooler, northeasterly winds. Tropics still quiet. Nothing brewing in the Atlantic Basin for the course of the next couple of weeks. Variably cloudy through tomorrow. It's about a 20% chance of a slight shower. The lows is 76 Fahrenheit, 24 Celsius. The high tomorrow, 82 Fahrenheit, 28 Celsius. Thursday, partly sunny, dry at 82 Fahrenheit, 28 Celsius. Friday, cold front approaching with cloud thickening, a 30% chance of showers that may linger into Saturday, with a high for both Friday and Saturday, 83 Fahrenheit, 28 Celsius.

But even when times are not doing well, we know that you are still there. You will never leave us with us. Have your way in us, for us, and through us. It's been a devil to just lift up your holy name. So we thank you for this time that we have together. We just lift up your name on the airwaves.

There you go. Thank you so much, my dear. I really appreciate you. Thank you for your love and support. As well as our son, Prince himself, Rico Valle, and our princess, Dr. Kuriga Valle, our Lord. Give a thank you, family. We have to pick up the sponsor of this press hour, every press hour, Open Door Christian Assembly. Yes, our home church. Pastor Dean Smith, Presley, Denial Smith, and everybody who is locked into their congregation. Thank you so much for that incredible support. All right, we're going to get things started, man. Yeah, this. The boy Richie. Yeah. All the way from Africa, you know what I'm saying? Yeah, Uganda. This one's called True Love. What about True Love? Yeah, when you have Christ, everything nice. All right, so keep it locked right here. Hop on the 75. Share, tell a friend that I'm locked in to the Big Five Radio Show. The music that you love.